0: From the MyKittimAtNow.com newsroom, this is Summit News.
1: Good afternoon, I'm Logan Flint. The Kitimat Air Park is receiving over $100,000 from the provincial government for maintenance and safety equipment upgrades. The funding comes through the BC Air Access Program, which supports airport infrastructure in rural and remote communities across the province. The Kitimat Airport is no stranger to the BC Air Access Program, having previously received funding for the upgrades, including a major runway resurfacing project in 2022. The province says the upgrades will help strengthen transportation connections and support services such as wildfire response and air ambulance operations. The Burns Lake Airport also received funding from the program for a facility master plan. The BC Legislature wrapped up the spring session yesterday. The session started early this year with the government introducing a deeply unpopular budget that included a whopping $13.3 billion deficit. UBC political science lecturer Stuart Prest says the budget fails to offer a clear vision for the province.
2: That seems to be a problem for the NDP on many fronts, that vision thing of, well, we're in a difficult situation now, but how are we going to move forward out of it?
1: Questions about the future of BC's Indigenous Reconciliation Law, known as DRIPA, also loomed large over the session. The government ultimately backed off tabling legislation to amend DRIPA this spring, punting those questions to the fall. The Kitimat mayoral race has just gotten a whole lot more exciting. Two canine candidates, Gus and Coco, are running for the unofficial title of dog mayor as part of a new District of Kitimat campaign aimed at getting young people interested in local elections. District staff have visited local schools, reaching more than 450 students with lessons about voting and local government. Anyone can vote for dog mayor regardless of age, and residents will also get a chance to see Gus and Coco during the Canada Day parade. Voting takes place October 17th. And Smithers Pride will be hosting a weekend of Pride events next week, including its Main Street Festival on June 6th. It will include live entertainment, information booths, and food, with Main Street closed to vehicle traffic from Alfred Avenue to Broadway Avenue. Coordinator Haley Ross says the night before, Ray Spoon will be performing at the Driftwood Schoolhouse.
3: They've released 13 solo albums spanning folk, country, indie rock, and electronic genres, and they've published 3 books.
1: She added the annual drag brunch is also returning that Sunday.
0: Summit weather.
1: In Terrace and Kitimat, could see some rain tonight with a low of 5, tomorrow that continues with a high of 14. Sunny skies on Sunday with a high of 19, that continues on Monday with a high of 22. In Prince Rupert, clear skies, might see some rain tonight as you get down to a low of 6, that chance continues into tomorrow morning with a high of 13. Sunny skies on Sunday with a high of 15, and on Monday with a high of 18. For Vista News, I'm Logan Flint.
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0: Summit with Tina Turner and What's Love Got to Do with It, kicking off your 5 o'clock hour. It is just after 5 o'clock. Good afternoon. I'm Mike Nagel on Friday afternoon.
1: Thank God it's
0: Friday. Yes, thank God it's Friday. And it's quitting time. It is work week officially done. Time to get the weekend started. And to do that, we're going to have Amy Winehouse here and also Brian Adams. Foreigner is coming up too. The list just goes on and on. It's awesome. Yeah, we're also going to hear some Zeppelin. Uh-huh. We are. I know. Hey, I'm looking forward to it too, as I'm sure you are. Nearly News is on the way as well. Here's Down with Webster and your man on Summit.

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4: 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It's kind of familiar. 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Cyndi Lauper's Girls Just Want to Have Fun. 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

0: Summit, Terrace, and Kitimat soundtrack, The Romantics, What I Like About You.
1: These are the stories ripped from the headlines. Actually, they're just the headlines ripped off the stories.
2: This is Nearly News.
0: U.S. Transportation Secretary Sean Duffy said that AI will never replace human air traffic controllers. His RoboVacuum then replied, ha, don't count on it. Well, nearly 70% of people say music at the office makes their job better. Well, except librarians. Then they spend most of the day shushing. And finally, a new study says that salmon exposed to cocaine in the water swim longer distances than those that go without. They also make for a really frigging awesome fillet. Here's Marianas Trench on Summit, Terrace, and Kitimat soundtrack. This is Stutter.

0: Summit.
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1: Ricky Nelson started a 2-week run at number one on the U.S. singles chart with Travelin' Man. I'm a

0: 1965.
1: The Beach Boys, they started a two-week run at number one on the U.S. singles chart with Help Me Rhonda, which was the group's second U.S. number one. Rolling Stones, they started a two-week run at number one on the U.S. singles chart with Brown Sugar. It was the first single released on Rolling Stones Records. Gave them their sixth U.S. number one.

0: 1976.
1: Diana Ross, she started a two-week run at number one on the U.S. singles chart with Love Hangover. It was her fourth U.S. number one single.

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Summit, Terrace and Kitimat soundtrack, Foreigner and Urgent. I'm Mike Nagel, and that is it for my time today. Thank you so much for yours. Great music coming all weekend long, so make sure you're hanging around. You don't want to miss any of it. And then Monday morning, Summit Mornings with Steve Littleback to wake you up and get you going. That'll be followed by Colin Smith with your Midday at Work. And I'll be back at 2 for your drive home. So until we speak again, have a good one, have a great weekend, enjoy the sunshine, and have one for me. I'm going to leave you with this and Rush on Summit. Here is your face.

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1: Today's post comes from Dave. 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
1: Yeah, we could just go up there and hang out.
2: Like, open the fridge and stuff, and there will always be foods laid out for us, with little pre-wrapped sausages and things.
1: Mm.
2: They have pre-wrapped sausages, but they don't have pre-wrapped bacon.
1: Well, can you blame them?
2: Yeah.

0: Summit.
1: In the 1950s, Kitimat was a town on the rise, but growth wasn't moving fast enough for the Alcan Aluminum Company. They needed the Canadian National Railway to extend from Terrace to Kitimat. And that's exactly what happened with the construction of the historic Kitimat Station. Its modern 20th century design made it the jewel of the North. With the flow of freight, passengers, and communication lines, this allowed Kitimat and Alcan to grow together, becoming a true powerhouse of the North.
2: World-class fishing, hiking, and the occasional spirit bear.
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1: Wiwani Hot Springs Provincial Park near Kitimat is a little off the beaten track. Named after Wiwani Creek, a Haisla word meaning many creeks, the baths were built in the 90s and became a provincial park in 2004, offering a serene escape into nature. The hot springs are traditionally used by the Haisla people for hygienic, medicinal, ritual, and recreational purposes. And one more thing, Wiwani is only accessible by boat, but once you get there, you'll realize it was well worth the trip.
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1: It's one of the most popular sports invented by a Canadian, basketball. Dr. James Naismith was a phys ed instructor who created this indoor game to help athletes keep in shape in cold weather. From its humble beginnings using peach baskets, basketball evolved to become more and more popular worldwide, across Canada, and here at home. Today, in and around Kitimat, many people love basketball, whether you're one of BC's top teams or love to play drop-in basketball for fun.
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1: Yeah, we got 3 tickets to the Brand Van concert happening this Monday night at the Pacific Palisades. But you can all in if you want to answer a couple of questions. Mainly, what is Todd's favorite cheese?

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1: You love living in Kitimat, but have you ever wondered how our town came to get its name? Well, the word Kitimat comes from the Tsimshian description of the Haisla people, Gitimat, which means people of the snow. With an average of 300 centimeters of the white stuff each year, and an average temperature of -5 in the winter, the name Kitimat seems quite fitting.
0: World-class fishing, hiking, and the occasional spirit bear.
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1: Wiwani Hot Springs Provincial Park near Kitimat is a little off the beaten track. Named after Wiwani Creek, a Haisla word meaning many creeks, the baths were built in the 90s and became a provincial park in 2004, offering a serene escape into nature. The hot springs are traditionally used by the Haisla people for hygienic, medicinal, ritual, and recreational purposes. And one more thing, Wiwani is only accessible by boat, but once you get there, you'll realize it was well worth the trip.
0: Climbing the classics.
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1: It's one of the most popular sports invented by a Canadian, basketball. Dr. James Naismith was a phys ed instructor who created this indoor game to help athletes keep in shape in cold weather. From its humble beginnings using beach baskets, basketball evolved to become more and more popular worldwide, across Canada, and here at home. Today, in and around Kitimat, many people love basketball, whether you're one of BC's top teams or love to play drop-in basketball for fun.
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0: Summit. 6 kilometers doesn't sound like much until you embark on such a journey by foot that takes 2 to 2.5 hours to reach the first viewpoint, then another 3 to 3.5 hours to the summit, if weather permits. If you're an experienced hiker willing to take on the steep, rugged path to the Mount Elizabeth summit, you'll be rewarded with stunning views of mountains, valleys, the Douglas Channel, and Kitimat.
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1: You love living in Kitimat, but have you ever wondered how our town came to get its name? Well, the word Kitimat comes from the Tsimshian description of the Haisla people, Gitimat, which means people of the snow. With an average of 300 centimeters of the white stuff each year, and an average temperature of -5 in the winter, the name Kitimat seems quite fitting.
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1: There's a world of animals to see. Many animal lovers spend tens of thousands of dollars and book months, if not years in advance, so they can travel far and wide to find rare species of their favorite creatures. Yet, there's a world of animals to see close to home. From soaring bald eagles to sharp-toothed porpoises to cream-colored Komodo bears that most of the world could only dream of seeing firsthand on wildlife tours that leave and arrive in Kitimat.
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0: 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Just south of Kitimat, follow the path on a short hike into the trees, climb the rugged staircase carved into the hillside, and let the sound of rushing water guide you to breathtaking Moor Creek Falls. A photographer's delight, you'll love the opportunity to document the beauty of the falls year-round. Whether a roaring flow after a good rain or frozen over during winter, the view never disappoints. Well worth a short drive and a quick walk. Isn't it time you discovered Moor Creek Falls?
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1: I'm Zach Barrowcliff. Rural, remote, and indigenous communities in northern BC and across the province will be getting access to high-speed internet. In partnership between the federal and provincial government, $236 million in joint funding will go towards 8 high-speed internet projects to 13,000 households. The Honorable Buckley Bellinger, Secretary of State for Rural Development, says this will especially help those in need of health care.
2: The technology connects you, and through the technology, connectivity, and the direct relationship and communication between the doctor, the specialist, and the patient many, many miles away, that could reduce fatigue on the patient, could reduce costs.
1: In BC, 96.5% of households currently have access to high-speed internet, and 98% in Canada, with a goal to reach 100% by 2030. Some controversial bills made it through the BC legislature in the last week of the spring session. Our provincial reporter, Emily Jovetsky, has the details.
3: A bill to kick off ratification of a treaty with the Comox First Nation received royal assent. It was opposed by neighboring First Nations who wanted more time to sort out their overlapping land claims. Indigenous Relations Minister Spencer Chandra Herbert says those talks will continue.
4: We as a government will continue to support those conversations.
3: Another bill making changes to BC's Freedom of Information law narrowly passed. Critics, including Green MLA Rob Botterill, say it gives officials more room to reject FOI requests.
5: There's no guardrails on that, so that could really have a big impact.
3: The government also survived a narrow confidence vote on its roundly unpopular budget bill. Parliament is scheduled to resume in early October. And that's your weekly wrap-up from the BC Legislature. For Vista News, I'm Emily Jovetsky in Victoria.
1: British Columbia estimates it'll cost up to $729 million for Vancouver to host 7 FIFA World Cup games this June and July. The estimated gross cost for hosting FIFA rose by $105 million compared to last year's estimate. That includes $242 million in safety and security costs for the province and Vancouver. The province notes the net cost is down from previous estimates at up to $114 million. Offsets include more than $200 million in federal support and revenue from a tax on short-term accommodation. Ottawa is putting out its wildfire forecast for the next several months. With precipitation, officials say long-standing deficits persist in Western Canada. At the same time, they say several parts of the country received significant amounts of precipitation over the past 6 months, which could delay potential wildfire conditions. Meantime, temperatures are forecast to be above normal for nearly all regions of Canada for the next 3 months. Ottawa says modeling shows fire danger building across Canada through July this year, with BC facing the highest and most sustained fire risk. Over the same period, elevated fire danger could also emerge quickly in parts of northern, central, and eastern Canada. I'm Zach Barrowcliff.
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1: Taking a look at the weather in the northwest from Environment Canada, Saturday could see a bit of precipitation across the region, as both Terrace and Kitimat are expected to reach a high of 14 with a chance of showers, and Prince Rupert is expected to reach a high of 13 with a chance of showers as well.
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1: From the time it was built in the 1950s to house workers for the new Alcan smelter, Kitimat has enjoyed a strong multicultural community. 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English and French Canada, Italy, Portugal, Greece, India, China, the Philippines, even Finland. Nowadays, Heritage Park honors Kitimat's many different multicultural groups with flags from around the world. That spirit of multiculturalism goes hand in hand with this saying from back in the day. If you want to study another language, go stand at a bus stop in Kitimat.
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1: I'm Zach Barrowcliff. Rural, remote, and indigenous communities in northern BC and across the province will be getting access to high-speed internet. In partnership between the federal and provincial government, $236 million in joint funding will go towards 8 high-speed internet projects to 13,000 households. The Honorable Buckley Bellinger, Secretary of State for Rural Development, says this will especially help those in need of health care.
2: The technology connects you, and through the technology, connectivity, and the direct relationship and communication between the doctor, the specialist, and the patient many, many miles away, that could reduce fatigue on the patient, could reduce costs.
1: In BC, 96.5% of households currently have access to high-speed internet, and 98% in Canada, with a goal to reach 100% by 2030. Some controversial bills made it through the BC legislature in the last week of the spring session. Our provincial reporter, Emily Jovetsky, has the details.
3: A bill to kick off ratification of a treaty with the Comox First Nation received royal assent. It was opposed by neighboring First Nations who wanted more time to sort out their overlapping land claims. Indigenous Relations Minister Spencer Chandra Herbert says those talks will continue.
4: We as a government will continue to support those conversations.
3: Another bill making changes to BC's Freedom of Information Law narrowly passed. Critics, including Green MLA Rob Botterill, say it gives officials more room to reject FOI requests.
5: There's no guardrails on that, so that could really have a big impact.
3: The government also survived a narrow confidence vote on its roundly unpopular budget bill. Parliament is scheduled to resume in early October. And that's your weekly wrap-up from the BC Legislature. For Vista News, I'm Emily Jovetsky in Victoria.
1: British Columbia estimates it'll cost up to $729 million for Vancouver to host 7 FIFA World Cup games this June and July. The estimated gross cost for hosting FIFA rose by $105 million compared to last year's estimate. That includes $242 million in safety and security costs for the province and Vancouver. The province notes the net cost is down from previous estimates at up to $114 million. Offsets include more than $200 million in federal support and revenue from a tax on short-term accommodation. Ottawa is putting out its wildfire forecast for the next several months. With precipitation, officials say long-standing deficits persist in Western Canada. At the same time, they say several parts of the country received significant amounts of precipitation over the past 6 months, which could delay potential wildfire conditions. Meantime, temperatures are forecast to be above normal for nearly all regions of Canada for the next 3 months. Ottawa says modeling shows fire danger building across Canada through July this year, with BC facing the highest and most sustained fire risk. Over the same period, elevated fire danger could also emerge quickly in parts of northern, central, and eastern Canada. I'm Zach Barrowcliff.
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1: Taking a look at the weather in the northwest from Environment Canada, Saturday could see a bit of precipitation across the region, as both Terrace and Kitimat are expected to reach a high of 14 with a chance of showers, and Prince Rupert is expected to reach a high of 13 with a chance of showers as well.
0: Summit.
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Well, a big hello and good morning to you. It's Mark here. I cannot believe we're already at the end of May. I feel like this year is going really quick. Although they do turn around and say that every year that you get older, the shorter the years become. You know, like, because for a six-month-old baby, 6 months is a lifetime. For me, 6 months feels like a blink of an eye at the moment. And my kids are growing up faster than I could ever imagine. But it's fine. It's fine. We're kicking into the summer now as we make our way into June. Of course, June 21st is the longest day of the year. So think about that. Hold on to this time at the moment as long as you can. Because after June 21st, it gets darker every night.

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It's Mark here. In the mornings, do you suffer with dry eyes? I do all the time. Maybe I don't get enough hydration. But they've come up with this new experimental dry eye treatment that actually works with your immune system. So it doesn't do the job for you. It works with your body by restoring the eye's own protective immune cells rather than just suppressing inflammation. And they've tested this out. Of course, it's not going to be released yet. But they basically showed that a stronger corneal barrier and healthier global cells, these cells produce the mucus that keeps your eye watered kind of and the surface intact. So it helps that rebuild. And that's how they reckon dry eye treatment will be working in the future. I'm all for it. I can see that happening. Well, I can see once I get it because I've got the dry eyes.

0: Summit.
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Well, everybody's talking about it. It's all over the news. People are social media talking about it. Crazy how many people have been getting involved with this. 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I'm sure, I think Elon Musk has been talking about it, Donald Trump, Mark Carney. Well, I think they might have. Don't quote me. But anyway, radioword.ca. I hear

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1: I'm Zach Barrowcliff. Rural, remote, and indigenous communities in northern BC and across the province will be getting access to high-speed internet. In partnership between the federal and provincial government, $236 million in joint funding will go towards 8 high-speed internet projects to 13,000 households. The Honorable Buckley Bellinger, Secretary of State for Rural Development, says this will especially help those in need of health care.
2: The technology connects you, and through the technology, connectivity, and the direct relationship and communication between the doctor, the specialist, and the patient many, many miles away, that could reduce fatigue on the patient, could reduce costs.
1: In BC, 96.5% of households currently have access to high-speed internet, and 98% in Canada, with a goal to reach 100% by 2030. Some controversial bills made it through the BC legislature in the last week of the spring session. Our provincial reporter, Emily Jovetsky, has the details.
3: A bill to kick off ratification of a treaty with the Comox First Nation received royal assent. It was opposed by neighboring First Nations who wanted more time to sort out their overlapping land claims. Indigenous Relations Minister Spencer Chandra Herbert says those talks will continue.
4: We as a government will continue to support those conversations.
3: Another bill making changes to BC's Freedom of Information law narrowly passed. Critics, including Green MLA Rob Botterill, say it gives officials more room to reject FOI requests.
5: There's no guardrails on that, so that could really have a big impact.
3: The government also survived a narrow confidence vote on its roundly unpopular budget bill. Parliament is scheduled to resume in early October. And that's your weekly wrap-up from the BC Legislature. For Vista News, I'm Emily Jovetsky in Victoria.
1: British Columbia estimates it'll cost up to $729 million for Vancouver to host 7 FIFA World Cup games this June and July. The estimated gross cost for hosting FIFA rose by $105 million compared to last year's estimate. That includes $242 million in safety and security costs for the province and Vancouver. The province notes the net cost is down from previous estimates at up to $114 million. Offsets include more than $200 million in federal support and revenue from a tax on short-term accommodation. Ottawa is putting out its wildfire forecast for the next several months. With precipitation, officials say long-standing deficits persist in Western Canada. At the same time, they say several parts of the country received significant amounts of precipitation over the past 6 months, which could delay potential wildfire conditions. Meantime, temperatures are forecast to be above normal for nearly all regions of Canada for the next 3 months. Ottawa says modeling shows fire danger building across Canada through July this year, with BC facing the highest and most sustained fire risk. Over the same period, elevated fire danger could also emerge quickly in parts of northern, central, and eastern Canada. I'm Zach Barrowcliff.
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1: Taking a look at the weather in the northwest from Environment Canada, Saturday could see a bit of precipitation across the region, as both Terrace and Kitimat are expected to reach a high of 14 with a chance of showers, and Prince Rupert is expected to reach a high of 13 with a chance of showers as well.
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Hello to you, it's Mark here. When it comes to the workplace and AI, there are people who thrive with AI and there are people who don't. And they say there is one key trait on how you can thrive with AI. I mean, whether AI helps or hurts work, it all comes down to this one factor, and it's nothing to do with technology. Basically, a finished dissertation argues that AI's real impact at work isn't about technology itself, but it's about whether the organization have set it up in a way that actually works for the people using it. So workers instinctively size up AI as both an opportunity and a threat at the same time. And which reaction wins out of it has a direct bearing on the workplace and how people engage with AI. So if you're using AI to benefit the company, to benefit your employees, then obviously it's going to help. If you're using AI to take people out of the workforce, etc., it's probably not going to help in the long term.

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It's Mark here. Now, I have two children, 3 and 2 years old, 11 months between them. And they say persistent lying in your childhood years may predict serious problems later in life. Well, I mean, most kids grow up on lying, but they say for some, the pattern runs a lot deeper. They did this study of 3,000 children. They found that persistent lying in childhood was associated with higher rates of criminal records in early adulthood. Most children are not frequent liars, and lying typically holds steady and declines over time, spikes in the teenage years. But they say these findings are exploratory. That's the word. Exploratory, not casual. But this is, you know, a new way to look and identify predictors for kids as they get older. The weird thing is, my daughter, she's 3, and she can't lie. Like, she's so emotional in the sense of, you know, I go, is that true? And she breaks into, no, it's not true. My son, who's 2, he's very good at it. I'm like, is that true, Jack? He's like, yep. Are you promising, Daddy? Yep. Are you sure? Yep. He's solid. He's one to worry about now.

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1: Change is coming to the 4600 block of Lake Else. 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
2: Hi, I'm Claire Ratté, MLA for Skeena. 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

Now, who here doesn't like a good cup of coffee? It's Mark here. How on your weekend? Hopefully you're feeling good. They say caffeine might still mess with your mind hours after your last cup. Even a morning cup of coffee can disrupt your brain sleep signals. 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It does alter your brain activity. Now, I probably have 3-4 cups of coffee in the morning and then maybe another 6 in the afternoon. But, you know, apart from that, I'm fine. I'm fine. No, I'm fine.

Okay, listen up, Buttercup. It's Mark here. 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Now, I learned a new song this week. I'm very impressed with myself. My daughter, she's 3 years old. She taught it me. Now, I've always known the expression, see you later, alligator, in a wild crocodile. 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Hello.

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1: Watching the whales in this natural habitat, kayaking on its calm, flat water, fishing from any number of its pristine spots. 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

Well, a big good morning to you. It's Mark here on your Saturday. If you are a Canadian artist, this is pretty big now. We've been talking about it over the last month or two, and it feels like we're getting it together. So with The Maiden Played in Canada, we want to share with you that there's going to be a new launch in June of artists on our radio station. 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So this is at its core, Maiden Played in Canada is looking for Canadian artists, okay? Local storytelling and, of course, programming for audience and local engagement. So if you are a singer-songwriter, okay, we're looking for song quality and production, local, regional, audience appeal, and if it fits to this radio station. So if you've got the music that you think can be played on this station, we would love to hear from you. 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Phase one is happening this June of getting the music out there for people to hear. So get yourself involved.

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I bet this is something that you never knew. Nearly half of the cotton in a t-shirt is wasted before anybody wears it. It's Mark here on your Saturday. A big hello to you. They say nearly half of all cotton fiber used to make a t-shirt is lost during manufacturing. This is before the t-shirt even reaches anybody to buy it, which is crazy because it basically gets wasted, falls on the floor, gets chopped as it's going through the production of the warehouse. And they say under current conditions, a model of the global t-shirt supply chain found that about 17% of the original cotton fiber can actually be mechanically recycled back into another shirt. So to reduce waste on the factory floors, it can give, you know, environmental gains as well. So it's a policy, especially over in the EU, that they're trying to put together. But it's crazy to think all that cotton, half of it just gets wasted. And then we get a t-shirt that we get from our aunts that we didn't even want.

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Well, hello there. It's Mark here on your Saturday. They say 5 minutes of in-person prayer is actually linked to less pain and less anxiety. So they found in this study, 5 minutes of in-person Christian prayer after a routine clinic was linked to reported reductions of both pain and anxiety. But this is the kicker, right? They said that anxiety relief held up after checkups for 2 to 6 weeks later. Pain relief faded completely after 6 weeks of prayer. And the benefits appeared for people regardless of whether they were religious or not. So if you're not religious, still having the prayers, in-person prayers with people, is a good thing to have. Even if you're not religious, it's good for anxiety and it can help reduce pain. Now, they say maybe it's not from the prayer itself. Maybe it's from, you know, the people that you're with, the connection with other people's presence. But my wife and I pray every night. Not religiously, we just pray that the kids don't wake up through the night and wake us up too.

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A glass a day can make your diet okay? It's Mark here, and we're talking about fruit juice. Good for your diet, good for your mood. Now, I read or saw somewhere that, you know, when it comes to fruit juice, there's as much sugar in fruit juices, like orange juice, as there is in Coca-Cola, because it's still the same kind of sugars. And obviously, missing all that kind of fiber and the you know, the actual substance of an orange itself. That gives you different helpful vitamins. But they say adults who were allowed to count one daily serving of fruit juice or a smoothie towards their produce goals increased their overall fruit and vegetable intake as much as those limited to just whole produce only. The good thing is, though, the people who drank the juice notably had lower depression symptoms, and some people said it could help it helped change their diet. So blood markers, measures of blood fat, inflammation, and blood sugar did not worsen with the people who were drinking the juice either. So good for your mood. I might go and get a glass of orange juice right now. It's the Saturday weekend.

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1: I'm Zach Barrowcliff. Rural, remote, and indigenous communities in northern BC and across the province will be getting access to high-speed internet. In partnership between the federal and provincial government, $236 million in joint funding will go towards 8 high-speed internet projects to 13,000 households. The Honorable Bucky Bellinger, Secretary of State for Rural Development, says this will especially help those in need of health care.
2: The technology connects you, and through the technology, connectivity, and the direct relationship and communication between the doctor, the specialist, and the patient many, many miles away, that could reduce fatigue on the patient, could reduce costs.
1: In BC, 96.5% of households currently have access to high-speed internet, and 98% in Canada, with a goal to reach 100% by 2030. Some controversial bills made it through the BC legislature in the last week of the spring session. Our provincial reporter Emily Joveski has details.
3: A bill to kick off ratification of a treaty with the Comox First Nation received royal assent. It was opposed by neighboring First Nations who wanted more time to sort out their overlapping land claims. Indigenous Relations Minister Spencer Chandra Herbert says those talks will continue.
4: We as a government will continue to support those conversations.
3: Another bill making changes to BC's Freedom of Information Law narrowly passed. Critics, including Green MLA Rob Botterill, say it gives officials more room to reject FOI requests.
5: There's no guardrails on that, so that could really have a big impact.
3: The government also survived a narrow confidence vote on its roundly unpopular budget bill. Parliament is scheduled to resume in early October. And that's your weekly wrap-up from the BC Legislature. For Vista News, I'm Emily Joveski in Victoria.
1: British Columbia estimates it'll cost up to $729 million for Vancouver to host 7 FIFA World Cup games this June and July. The estimated gross cost for hosting FIFA rose by $105 million compared to last year's estimate. That includes $242 million in safety and security costs for the province and Vancouver. The province notes the net cost is down from previous estimates at up to $114 million. Offsets include more than $200 million in federal support and revenue from a tax on short-term accommodation. A report from BC's health officer says overall alcohol consumption has fallen in recent years, but British Columbians still drink more than the national average. The report's recommendations for the province include requiring warning labels on alcohol packaging and basing prices on alcohol content rather than volume. BC Health Minister Josie Osborne says she'll be taking a close look at the report.
6: I know this is an issue of concern to many different communities, and it's really important that people have the information that they need around alcohol use and around impacts, and that they're able to make those informed decisions.
1: The report found people in BC consume an average of 8.8 drinks per week compared to the national average of 8.2. Senior men drink the most, with an average of 15 drinks per week. I'm Zach Barrowcliff.
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1: Taking a look at the weather in the northwest from Environment Canada, sun looks to be a common factor across the region on Sunday, as both Terrace and Kitimat are expected to reach a high of 19 with mainly sunny skies, and Prince Rupert is expected to be a bit cooler at a high of 15 with sunny skies.
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It's Mark here on your weekend, on your Saturday. Hopefully you're feeling good today. If you're looking for something to do to pass the time and enjoy this weekend itself, then always check out our website. We've got our calendar up on there, our community news, our features. We also run competitions and contests throughout the year as well. You can check that out. But yeah, if you want to find out what's going on, then get in touch with us through the website. If you've got an event that's going on, get in touch with us through the website. We can hopefully promote your event as well.

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How many push-ups can you do? It's Mark here. If you can do more than 40, you're in good company. Because they said men who can do 40 push-ups had a 96% lower rate of a cardiovascular event. So you're less likely to have heart problems if you can do 40 push-ups or more compared to other men who could do 10 push-ups or less. So they said this was a strong predictor for things like coronary artery diseases, heart failure, sudden cardiac deaths as well. And if you can't do 40 push-ups or more, then, you know, maybe that's something that you need to get yourself towards. I think I can do 40 push-ups. I'll see if I can do it. I'll do one push-up today, one push-up tomorrow, and then by the end of the month, I'll be

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1: The story of the Gupskalox totem pole is one of legend, betrayal, and redemption. Commissioned in 1872 to tell the tale of the Haisla people's tragedy and survival after a devastating smallpox epidemic, the pole was unexpectedly removed in 1929 at the request of a Swedish diplomat attached to BC and shipped to Sweden. The Haisla people were unaware of the removal until later that year and fought for many decades for its return. Finally, in 2006, after 77 years overseas, Chief Gupskalox's totem was returned to the city of Kitimat and the grateful Haisla people.
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It's Mark here. Now, it's nice to get out and enjoy the great outdoors, maybe going for a hike, a walk, or doing some camping. But they've been talking about animal behavior in the area, like wildlife, and how your walk or hike might change animal behavior. So they did this huge study, and they said human presence alone, separate from like roads, development, or meaningfully changed how two-thirds of species wild animals then used that space. Many animals reacted more strongly to people in wilder, less developed areas, suggesting some urban farming country animals have just simply adapted. But when it comes to territories, if there's a hiking point or a hiking track in that area, even though it's completely away from roads and pathways and housing, animals will move out of that area. They say, especially things like coyotes, they shrank their territories around human activity. Ravens actually expanded theirs because people drop food on the floor. And of course, both coyotes and ravens exploit human food sources, don't they? They do say when you go for a walk on a hike, stick to the path. Try not go off the path as much because it can affect the wildlife.

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It's Mark here. Now, I would never profess to be an intelligent person. Don't let the posh British accent fool you. But they do say 52% of professionals do have regrets about their college degree. More than half of working professionals report the same level of regret about their college degree, and 29% who regret it entirely, 23% have slight regrets. The biggest driver was financial strain. One in five degree holders say their diploma will never feel financially worth it, and 26% of dropouts left college because they ran out of money. They say work experience was ranked with the top career assessment of respondents. So, getting that. And they say despite the regret, 55% of degree holders say they needed it to do their current job. Even though they might regret getting the diploma, they had to get it to get the profession that they wanted. But listen, if you're like me and you don't think you'll get a degree, I don't have one. You know, there is people out there who will still give you money for doing some kind of job. I mean, look at me. Money for old rope.

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1: In 1955, Kitimat's railway station was built to serve Alcan's aluminum smelter and was a part of a bold vision for Kitimat as the town of the future. 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Though trains stopped decades ago, the building remains a vital link to our past. 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

It's Mark here. As we get into the sunshine, summer, hopefully you're getting more vitamin D. Is it vitamin or vitamin? I'll let you be the judge of that. And of course, vitamin D is very good for your immune system. But what about when it comes to winter? They say vitamin D levels drop more than 32% as you get into the fall, especially with adults who don't have any kind of supplements. So they say vitamin D supplements in the wintertime, vitamin D supplements is more to protect your immune system more than anything else. So they did this test. In the winter, they gave all these people vitamin D supplements. And when they stopped, the D levels fell within months. So they're suggesting like consistent intake through the winter or low sunlight seasons could probably help if you're a little bit older. But always, of course, talk to your doctor.

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It's meeting the man of my dreams and then meeting his beautiful wife. And isn't it ironic? Don't you think?

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I don't know if you've seen that Meta have created Instagram Plus, Facebook Plus, and WhatsApp Plus, where you can be a subscriber for $3.99 US. 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You have more control over your stories and profile. 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And you can preview your story without registering as a viewer, which is a little crazy, isn't it? So, yeah, I don't know about this because I saw some of the comments. Somebody said in the comments, aren't you already making money from us by using our data? Another person commented going, do you really want us just to delete the apps? Yeah, I don't think I'll be subscribing.

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it's Mark here. Now, maybe you're driving around enjoying this beautiful Saturday day. 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

Now, it's been quite hot over this weekend for quite a few provinces, especially over in the west, you know, 36, 38 degrees in some prairie regions. Just make sure that you're keeping yourself hydrated. They talk about weather shock from cold temperatures into hot temperatures, especially in cities like Regina, Medicine Hat. They could see top temperatures over the next few days. So take it easy out there. And don't forget to look after your pets as well. You know, they can't tell you how hard it is for them. So look after your animals too.

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1: In the 1950s, Kitimat was a town on the rise, but growth wasn't moving fast enough for the Alcan Aluminum Company. They needed the Canadian National Railway to extend from Terrace to Kitimat. And that's exactly what happened with the construction of the historic Kitimat Station. Its modern 20th century design made it the jewel of the North. With the flow of freight, passengers, and communication lines, this allowed Kitimat and Alcan to grow together, becoming a true powerhouse of the North.
0: When Kitimat needs a pick-me-up,
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about food insecurity here in Canada and how it's getting worse. New data shows that families are spending 120% of their income on just rent and food alone. The cost of living continues to rise faster than incomes and wages. Around 1 in 4 Canadians now live in food insecure households. Food prices increased by 3.5% last year. Food banks are seeing millions of visits. So if you are looking to donate to help in some ways in charities, probably at this moment in time, food banks locally are the way to go. They say this is driven mainly by low incomes and soaring housing costs and growing calls for stronger government support and long-term solutions. Hear, hear.

You know, where people play games with the night. It was too hot to sleep. I followed the sound of a jukebox coming from up the levee. All of a sudden, I could hear somebody whistling from right behind me. I turned around and she said,

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Hello, it's Mark here on your Saturday evening. Listen, I hope you've had a good day and a good start to the weekend over this Saturday. Remember, Sunday's another day to enjoy, so make the most of it. I, of course, will be back with you tomorrow morning and throughout the day, so we'll have some fun together. We will. Listen, enjoy your Saturday, make the most of it, and for myself, Mark, if I don't see you through the week, I will see you through the window.

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1: I'm Zach Barrowcliff. Rural, remote, and indigenous communities in northern BC and across the province will be getting access to high-speed internet. In partnership between the federal and provincial government, $236 million in joint funding will go towards 8 high-speed internet projects to 13,000 households. The Honorable Bucky Bellinger, Secretary of State for Rural Development, says this will especially help those in need of health care.
2: The technology connects you, and through the technology, connectivity, and the direct relationship and communication between the doctor, the specialist, and the patient many, many miles away, that could reduce fatigue on the patient, could reduce costs.
1: In BC, 96.5% of households currently have access to high-speed internet, and 98% in Canada, with a goal to reach 100% by 2030. Some controversial bills made it through the BC legislature in the last week of the spring session. Our provincial reporter Emily Joveski has details.
3: A bill to kick off ratification of a treaty with the Comox First Nation received royal assent. It was opposed by neighboring First Nations who wanted more time to sort out their overlapping land claims. Indigenous Relations Minister Spencer Chandra Herbert says those talks will continue.
4: We as a government will continue to support those conversations.
3: Another bill making changes to BC's Freedom of Information Law narrowly passed. Critics, including Green MLA Rob Botterill, say it gives officials more room to reject FOI requests.
5: There's no guardrails on that, so that could really have a big impact.
3: The government also survived a narrow confidence vote on its roundly unpopular budget bill. Parliament is scheduled to resume in early October. And that's your weekly wrap-up from the BC Legislature. For Vista News, I'm Emily Joveski in Victoria.
1: British Columbia estimates it'll cost up to $729 million for Vancouver to host 7 FIFA World Cup games this June and July. The estimated gross cost for hosting FIFA rose by $105 million compared to last year's estimate. That includes $242 million in safety and security costs for the province and Vancouver. The province notes the net cost is down from previous estimates at up to $114 million. Offsets include more than $200 million in federal support and revenue from a tax on short-term accommodation. A report from BC's health officer says overall alcohol consumption has fallen in recent years, but British Columbians still drink more than the national average. The report's recommendations for the province include requiring warning labels on alcohol packaging and basing prices on alcohol content rather than volume. BC Health Minister Josie Osborne says she'll be taking a close look at the report.
6: I know this is an issue of concern to many different communities, and it's really important that people have the information that they need around alcohol use and around impacts, and that they're able to make those informed decisions.
1: The report found people in BC consume an average of 8.8 drinks per week compared to the national average of 8.2. Senior men drink the most, with an average of 15 drinks per week. I'm Zach Barrowcliff.
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1: Taking a look at the weather in the northwest from Environment Canada, sun looks to be a common factor across the region on Sunday, as both Terrace and Kitimat are expected to reach a high of 19 with mainly sunny skies, and Prince Rupert is expected to be a bit cooler at a high of 15 with sunny skies.
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1: Wiwani Hot Springs Provincial Park near Kitimat is a little off the beaten track. Named after Wiwani Creek, a Haisla word meaning many creeks, the baths were built in the 90s and became a provincial park in 2004, offering a serene escape into nature. The hot springs are traditionally used by the Haisla people for hygienic, medicinal, ritual, and recreational purposes. And one more thing, Wiwani is only accessible by boat, but once you get there, you'll realize it was well worth the trip.
2: Take a break. You've reached the summit.
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1: I'm Zach Barrowcliff. 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